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Lasty in Krakow and the Ramos Shul, the last remaining synagogue in Krakow, made up this march after the 6 million. But then, while I was singing the sad melody, I looked through all the tears and I could see them, the 6 million, looking back at us and saying, "Is this the way to go to your shrine? Why didn't you dance?"

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Coming soon, look for the new Charlene Champagne from France. This truly remarkable special blend was chosen by the Basketball Hall of Famer Isaiah Thomas and will be in fine wine shops very soon. Ask for it. Charlene by Isaiah Thomas. This is Jay Buxbaum here on the Nachum Segal Network.

Gush Etzion white wines are at the top of my list for white wines from Israel. Lone Oak Sauvignon Blanc or the Gewurztraminer or their Spring River White. Every one on this list is a winner. Gush Etzion white wines. This is Jay Buxbaum here on the Nachum Segal Network.

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You've been listening to an amazing Sunday music mix here at the Nachum Segal Network. 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

night, 5 minutes after 7 a.m. Good morning, everybody. My name is Nachum Segal. Welcome to a Sunday. It's time for JM Sunday. I'm in for Matis. Proud to be sitting in this chair. Keep getting better, Matityahu. Baruch Matityahu Chaim Ben Batya. And here I am on a Sunday morning live. That's right. We're live on a Sunday morning. We know. I was just telling my good friend Aaron Goldman a few minutes ago. This audience loves live, and we're here to provide it every single day, including Sunday. So thanks for joining us. Big, big yasher koach to everybody for tuning in. Want to thank those who've been spinning the wheel for our raffle campaign. Thank you for that. 10 valuable prizes, 10 amazing prizes. You know, all these raffles are going on around the Jewish community, and like there's one prize, you know, come on, one prize. We've got 10 prizes. Anyway, go to RayzeIt, RAYZE.IT/NSN. That's RAYZE.IT/NSN. And you can participate with us in our big raffle, which will go until 3 weeks from today. 3 weeks from today, the final day of the final Sunday, I should say, of June. We're going to be drawing the winners here on the Nachum Segal Network. So get set for that. All right. Feel free to comment on the app. Go to the NSN, Nachum Segal Network app for Android and iPhone, and comment away. Plenty coming up, including some great music or by Goldwasser. It's a Sunday, after all. We get to have an amazing start to the week with everybody in the New York, New Jersey area, around the United States, in Israel, around the world. You're all invited, and so many of you, of course, have accepted that invitation to be with us here on a Sunday morning, JM Sunday, on the Nachum Segal Network.

JM Sunday on the Nahum Segal Network. Hello, hello. Thanks for joining us, everybody. We're live, hour number one of a two-hour amazing radio show. Light in the Darkness, that's Raya Mehemna. Before that, Chaim David with his Hine Kel. Here on JM Sunday. Keep praying for Matis, everybody. Baruch Matityahu Chaim Ben Batya. Baruch Matityahu Chaim Ben Batya. And those of you who'd like to help, and believe you me, it costs a lot of money to outfit a house, a home, to be able to accommodate Matis or any stroke victim. So if you're able to help, if you'd like to help, if you're anxious to help, and I hope you are, go to the GoFundMe page and just search Winegast. 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Listener Andrew has checked in with Am Yisrael Chai. Judy Landy has already requested Birchas HaChodesh. What's today's date? What day in Sivan are we? It's the 22nd of Sivan. We're 8 days away from Rosh Chodesh, but she wants to hear Birchas HaChodesh from Lev Tahar, since we're benching Rosh Chodesh this coming Shabbos. We'll see if we can get to it, Judy. If not, you know we'll get to it, please God, before the end of the week. Listener Yosef says, good afternoon. Checking in from Yerushalayim, Yer HaKodesh. Nice to hear you on a JM Sunday. Refuah Shleimah Tamatis. Thank you, Yosef. Appreciate that. And best to everybody in the Holy Land. I got an email from Rabbi Fine, who was with us Friday morning, talking about those soldiers who were injured and dedicating Shabbos Baaloscha, at least, you know, Diaspora Baaloscha, because in Israel they read Shlach, Diaspora Baaloscha, to, you know, making people aware, Kelna Rafanala from the Parsha, making people aware of all those soldiers around the world who are around, I shouldn't say around the world, but soldiers in Israel who are injured and suffering. And he said that he got a bunch of email requests from us, from our listeners, asking for those lists of names, especially the list of names of those who are seriously injured, you know, in really difficult situations. So, kol hakavod to everybody for stepping up on that. Much appreciated, to say the least. Yeah, we'll talk about the raffle coming up. I'm going to go through which numbers have been taken already. You know me, I like doing that. Meanwhile, we'll go back to our music on this JM Sunday as we continue until 9 a.m. Eastern time. How's this one? No, not that one. 1 second. I have a specific Piamenta song in mind that I'm trying to get to. Hang on. Hang on, everybody. We'll get to it. How about this selection from Piamenta on JM Sunday?

Diaspora from the Jerusalem is Calling album with Rhythm Messiahs. Yeah, Messiahs like Mashiachs, yeah. Pia Menta before that, JM Sunday. Thanks for joining us. We're live, everybody.

June raffle's been announced. 3 weeks from today, we're actually going to be giving away the prizes. 26 tickets have already been sold. We will only sell 360, 10 great prizes.

the lowest ticket that's already been purchased is $26. That means there's 25 slots available between 1 and 25, which is pretty amazing. 43, 44, and 45 are all taken. That's pretty cool. Three in a row like that. And I think the highest we have sold is 358, if I'm not mistaken. Yeah, 358 is gone. Anyway, here's your chance. Your chance to win 10 great prizes, including a ticket to Israel, including legend seats at Yankee Stadium for the Detroit game, including four field-level seats for the Mets and Dodgers, including the case of Israeli wine, including the entire fully loaded Shas iPad from Art Scroll. Trying to think what else. Amazon gift cards, five of them, each one worth $500, five separate drawings, each one worth $500. So if you get a ticket for, you know, if you get a ticket for $200 and you win an Amazon gift card, that's pretty good ROI, as they say. Pretty good ROI. Rabbi Goldwasser coming up and plenty more. Keep it right here, everybody, on a Sunday, JM Sunday, right here at the Nachum Segal Network.

0: JM Sunday with Yoni Z. Just came out. Literally just came out, that song. Yoni Z here at the Nahum Segal Network. JM Sunday. I'm telling you, we got it in our inbox. It may have been after Shabbos that we got it. That's how fresh and new it is. So, pretty good, huh? Yeah, we're good at staying on top of all the brand new stuff. Plus, of course, getting some classics in as well. Very proud of that. Here's a brand new morning chizuk. May have to use it again tomorrow. We'll see. See how it goes. But we certainly have it for today. And I remind you to please keep in mind Yisrael Noach ben Leah for Refuah Shleimah, Yisrael Noach ben Leah. Our very own Matis wine guest, Baruch Matityahu Chaim ben Batya. Thank you so much for that. Many people in need of Refuah Shleimah continue to pray on their behalf. Yeah. We know how important it is. Rabbi David Goldwasser's words, Zechanishmas Harav Zeben B'Yosef Alevi and Zechanishmas Esther Basar B'Yosef Alevi. Here is Rabbi David Goldwasser with Morning Chizuk.
1: Good morning. We learn in the Pasuk, V'ha'ish Moshe Anav Me'oid, Moshe Rabbeinu was exceedingly humble. The Zera Shimshon asks, why the Torah tells us here that Moshe Rabbeinu was exceedingly humble? The Zera Shimshon suggests it's a testament to the greatness of Moshe Rabbeinu because he didn't refute the unfavorable comments about him, as was discussed between Aaron and Miriam. He then notes that it is for this reason it really is not sufficient to characterize Moshe as exceedingly humble, for we learn one who refrains from keeping count of those injustices done to him, the heavenly court in turn forgoes punishment for all of his sins. We see that Moshe Rabbeinu's conduct wasn't especially praiseworthy considering his exalted level. Moreover, the Zera Shimshon asks, why did Aaron and Miriam think they could compare themselves to Moshe Rabbeinu? Moshe Rabbeinu was in Shemayim for 40 days and 40 nights. He was certainly on a much higher level than they were. The Zera Shimshon elaborates, Aaron and Miriam thought Moshe Rabbeinu was deemed worthy of going to heaven because of the collective merit of all the Jewish people. It wasn't necessarily because of his own personal schus. They rationalized that any other Navi could likewise, with communal merit, have deserved to ascend to Shemayim. It's for that reason the Torah highlighted the humility, the anivus of Moshe Rabbeinu. This pasuk was not intended to praise Moshe Rabbeinu just because he remained silent when he was humiliated. It was to show that Moshe Rabbeinu was chosen to be the leader of Klal Yisrael because of his humility, which was beyond compare. The great Goyin Reb David Jungreis was the Rav and the Av Beis Din of Yerushalayim. In the last year of his life, he needed to be regularly escorted to shul. Rav Moshe Eisenbach relates that one day they were walking and Rav Jungreis bumped into a tree that was in the middle of the path. He immediately asked forgiveness. He said, be moichel me, and then continued on his way. He didn't exhibit any frustration, and in fact, he didn't ask that they should remove the tree. He just continued on with a smile. Rav Eisenbach said, Rebbe, it's a tree. It's not a human being. Why do you have to ask mechila? Rav Jungreis replied, it doesn't really matter what it is. It's Hashem's creation in this world. It has a purpose and a mission. Every one of Hashem's creations must be honored. Even though the tree is not fruit-bearing, it provides shade and shelter. It is forbidden to scorn anything in Hashem's world, even a tree. This has been Rabbi David Goldwasser, bringing you Morning Chizuk. Have a nice day.

comes from an album entitled Sing It, Mordechai Shapiro. Again, the album entitled Sing It here at JM Sunday. My name is Nachum Siegel, Informatis. Thanks for joining us, everybody. Here till 9 o'clock with a live edition of JM Sunday. Coming to you from New York. Greetings to everybody around the world who's tuned in. Much appreciated, obviously. Always appreciate those tuned in around the world. 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Let us know where you are and what's going on. Continue to please daven for Matas. Baruch Matatyahu Chaim Ben Batya. Baruch Matatyahu Chaim Ben Batya. And if you haven't yet given to the fund that's been created to simply outfit Matas's house so that he, as a stroke survivor, can live more comfortably and have a much better shot at total recovery, go to the GoFundMe page and search Winegast. 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JM Sunday, thanks for joining us, everybody. Hope your Shabbos was wonderful. We had an interesting Shabbos on the Lower East Side of Manhattan. Celebrated the good fortune, the wonderful celebration, the wonderful occasion of our dear friends, Dovi and Malki Jacob, naming their new granddaughter, which was really cool. Mazal tov. And I hope your Shabbos was good. In this area, there was a major, major downpour around Mincha time. Wow, that was a challenge, to say the least. So no matter where you were, and no matter what was going on, I hope you weren't stuck in it. But that was something. Today, the weather in this area is simply spectacular. Ariel Borzutsky. Ariel Borzutsky is next. Brand new. It's JM Sunday.

lined up in the driveway. Minks of many colors are on display. The caterer was the best that money can buy. It was David Cohen's bar mitzvah day. It was David Cohen's bar mitzvah day. Uncle Abe flew in from Cincinnati. Aunt Becky drove up from Miami Beach. The rabbi was walking.

His Tullis and his Tfillin, they got lost. He's now a lawyer up in Sacramento. Looking back, it wasn't worth the cost. Looking back, it wasn't worth the cost.

Thank God, Rummy, he got me on the air today. We thought we had solved, ZK is amazing, and he is amazing, and he came up with a great way to solve one of the connectivity problems we had here in New York. And then for some reason, it didn't work this morning, which is confusing, but we're working on it, we're working on it. Keep in mind, Yehudas Mindel Basienta, Yehudas Mindel Basienta for Refuah Shleima, Yisrael Noach Ben Leah. Yisrael Noach Ben Leah for Refuah Shleima. Your help with all of that is greatly appreciated, of course. It's a Sunday in June. And all the dads and grads out there are anxious to get a ticket in the big JM and the AM Nachum Segal Network raffle for 10 prizes, which we're going to be drawing 3 weeks from today. If you haven't gotten your raffle yet, we're only selling 360 tickets. That is it. Only 360. And you can get in on all of the action by going to RayzeIt, RAYZE.IT/NSN. That's RAYZE. .IT/NSN. And good luck. Good luck to everybody who's participating. More coming up here at the Nachum Segal Network with JM Sunday. This one comes from 8th Day.

JM Sunday with Tali, yes, and the Luzi Klatz go together. The cover of Tali's father's song from the Megama duo David Cohen's Bar Mitzvah. Yerushalayim was done brand new from Beryl Faden. Lirot Rock Tov, brand new for Ariel Borzutsky. It's JM Sunday. My name is Nachum Siegel in for Matis. Baruch Matityahu Chaim Ben Batya.

JM Sunday, hour number one complete with Elio and Avi, done by Shmakolino off their volume number 3 from many, many years ago. Before that, you heard Eighth Day with Hula here at the Nahum Segal Network. Another hour. We're live until 9 a.m. in Fermatis. My name is Nahum Segal, and we continue with plenty more. You're listening to JM Sunday here on the Nahum Segal Network, and this one is a brand new one. It comes from Levi Cohen here on JM Sunday.

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1: Lenny Solomon, Land of Israel. Great song. Great cover. Leila Van, done by Shuli Rond, who's Tuesday night. This coming Tuesday night will be in Town Hall, New York City, along with Shulam. Poseach, done by Levi Yitzchak Cohen here. That's brand new here at the Nachum Segal Network. JM Sunday's on. My name is Nachum Segal, and I thank all of you for tuning in. Todah Rabah. Continue to pray for Matis. Baruch Matityahu Chaim Ben Batya as he recovers. And if you can give to his campaign to outfit his home so that he can recover in a more comfortable environment and to be in a situation that has been set up properly for stroke victims, then please do so. And that's GoFundMe, the GoFundMe page search Winegast, the GoFundMe page search Winegast, or use the bit.ly, bit.ly/fundformatis, bit.ly/fund, F-U-N-D, for F-O-R, Matis, M-A-T-T-E-S. All right, more coming up. You're listening to the Nachum Segal Network and JM Sunday. This one comes from, let's see here, this one comes from Ellie Marcus.

Aryeh Kunstler, V'anachnu lo neda. Before that, the Ellie Marcus selection for you here at JM Sunday. Hour number two, thanks for joining us. We're here until 9 a.m. Eastern Time. Regular Sunday schedule. Make sure to be tuned in all through the day here on NSN. JM and AM tomorrow morning. I'll be in starting at the 6 a.m. Eastern Time. We have an interesting show tomorrow. We actually have another guest coming in from Israel to discuss another initiative, Baruch Hashem, for the Israeli soldiers, specifically the injured Israeli soldiers. We'll do that tomorrow morning. Looking forward to speaking to everybody on a Monday tomorrow starting at 6 a.m. Eastern Time. Feel free to comment on the app. Go to the NSN, Nachum Segal Network app for Android and iPhone, and comment away. Let's see who's been checking in on the app. Keep in mind Shalom Avraham and Peshalea, Rifkin Elmi Bashulam Ischana. That's listener Sandy on the app. Those of you who have not yet spun the wheel to try to win one or more of our 10 valuable prizes in the big June raffle, make sure to take care of that at some point today. Raiseit, RAYZE.IT/NSN. Raiseit, RAYZE.IT/NSN. The Yankee Legend tickets are in there. The field level Dodger Met tickets are in there. The Art Scroll iPad is in there. The ticket to Israel or $1,800 is in there. The case of Israeli wine is in there. The Amazon gift cards are in there. RAYZE.IT/NSN. And I thank you for your support. 8-Ton Katz is next. It's JM Sunday.

the Stroll Down Memory Lane with the Yeshiva Boys Choir medley. Nice selection. I like that. Mabruk, done by Amram Adar. That's brand new. E.T. from Eitan Katz. That's brand new. J.M. Sunday, thanks for joining us, everybody. We're in our final half hour on this very first Sunday of June 2026. My name is Nachum Siegel. Matis Weingast normally hosts J.M. Sunday. I'm in for Matis as he recovers from the stroke that he suffered. And his name is Baruch Matityahu Chaim Ben Batya. Keep him in mind, Baruch Matityahu Chaim Ben Batya. And those of you out there who have not yet given to the fund to help outfit Matis's home, so that he could recover in as comfortable an environment as possible, you go to the GoFundMe page and search Weingast. 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And of course, we thank you for that. Everybody who's using the opportunity to support the cause, it is much appreciated, to say the least. All right, how about this one? We'll do a classic on JM Sunday with Avremel.

classic from Abremo. Yeah, Avram Fried, classic. Pretty amazing. Adaraba is the name of that one. Got 15 minutes to go on this JM Sunday broadcast. Thanks for joining us. Don't forget the big raffle is going to be drawn 3 weeks from today. The June raffle comes to an end, the final Sunday in June. Dads and grads, they deserve a ticket. Everybody listening deserves a ticket. All you got to do is go to RayzeIt, RAYZE.IT/NSN. Spin for your ticket. And I'm letting you know that the first 25 are still available. So the possibility of getting a raffle entry for $1, for $2, for $3, for $4, etc., all the way to 25 is still viable, still doable. So go to RayzeIt, RAYZE.IT/NSN. Participate. You can win one or more of 10 fabulous prizes. And we look forward to giving those out again 3 weeks from today. All right. Pretty good, huh? Pretty good. 10 prizes. Someone actually won more than one, either both years or last year. I don't remember if it was both or less, but it's not crazy to think that there's a chance that you'll win more than one prize. How about some Miami and Deddy together here at the Nahum Segal Network and JM Sunday?

All right, JM Sunday with Miami and Deddy together. Quite a combination, wouldn't you say? All right, a couple of things before we do our last selection. 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In terms of the raffle, as we said, 26 tickets have been sold. Got a lot of work to do, folks. And no doubt you're going to help us out. You can win one or more of 10 fabulous prizes. We'll draw the winners a week, 3 weeks from today, 3 weeks from today. And I certainly hope you'll participate. Go to RayzeIt, RAYZE.IT/NSN. That's RAYZE. There we go. Sometimes you just have to sneeze. RAYZE.IT/NSN. That's RAYZE.IT/NSN. Closing out the show with the one, the

perfect song for a jam Sunday, Hine Kale, done by Mordechai Ben David. That does it for us, everybody. Thanks so much for joining in, for participating. Much appreciated. Tomorrow morning, I am back starting at 6 a.m. with JM in the AM. A pleasure and an honor sitting in for Matis. Continue to pray for him. Baruch Matityahu Chaim Ben Batya. Baruch Matityahu Chaim Ben Batya. Continue to pray for Matis. Participate in the campaign for Matis. 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Simple as that. And thanks for listening in to JM Sunday here on the Nahum Siegel Network. Tomorrow morning we are back. We'll start at 6 a.m. with JM in the AM. 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Till tomorrow, Nahum Siegel reminding you, remember the past, live the present, and trust the future.

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Stornell Malbec from Argentina is rated 4 out of 5 stars by the famed Vivino. And their experts say, and I quote, this Mendoza Malbec was made in heaven as a match for beef or lamb. Sforno Malbec from Argentina, Mendoza region. 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

Eiffel Gesher wine is a blend of Cabernet and Syrah, and wow, what a mouthful! 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This big, rich red is perfect for big, rich foods. 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

5 minutes after 6 a.m. Good morning, everybody. My name is Nahum Siegel. Welcome to a Monday. Back to school, back to work we go. This is your Jewish Moments in the Morning radio program.

JM in the AM. Give Me a Minion, done by our friends at Magama. A classic, to say the least. Hayom and Moda, done by Mordechai Shapiro. You heard the classic Tanya from Avremel, Mordechai Ben David's Hine Kel. We actually played that yesterday on JM Sunday as well, to commemorate the Shavuot Tov, the brand new week. Words from Havdalah. Mayor Sherman, our Monday morning theme song, Masecha Hashem, and of course, Regesh Modani opening things up. And we say good morning. Welcome to a Monday on this 8th day of June, day number 23. In the month of Sivan, the year is 5786, Tufshin Pei Vav. Here we are on a Monday, heading back to school and back to work in this area of the world. Our friends in the Holy Land, in the state of Israel, are not heading back to school today. Schools are closed today in Israel because of the rocket barrage that the enemy has inflicted upon our brothers and sisters. I know it's hard when you're 6,000 miles away or anywhere in the diaspora to understand and appreciate what our brothers and sisters are going through, but we need to keep them in mind and think about the battlefront that they are on. So no school in Israel today. We were told yesterday that they'd be canceling school for today. And in terms of going to work, we get an opportunity here to go to work in a relatively peaceful environment in Israel. Those who are going to work are making sure they're near some type of shelter, some type of safe room, because of the circumstances. In the Shomron, 4 houses were damaged. In the Samaria portion of Israel, the incident ended in a great miracle, according to Yossi Dagan of the Shomron Regional Council. I assume he means because nobody was killed. But he continues, it illustrates the urgent need to strengthen protection in the communities. Yeah. And really everywhere, frankly. The President of the United States has called for Iran and Israel to stop shooting at each other. In a post this morning on Truth Social, the post follows multiple waves of Iranian strikes against Israel starting Sunday night, with the IDF striking several locations across Iran, including in Tehran. So Israel has transitioned to restricted activity mode after the Iranian strikes, and we hope that whatever objectives have to be achieved are in fact achieved, and we hope it's with no casualties and no damage, and that it's done quickly so that the adults and children in Israel can get back to a relatively normal life as soon as possible. Those are my words, not the words that we're quoting from the news. Feel free to comment on the app. Go to the NSN, Nachum Segal Network app for Android and iPhone, and comment away. Hanalah at 2 a.m. this morning wrote, "Good morning from Yerushalayim." Well, thank you. I appreciate that very much. Judy Landy's checked in, wants to hear the Yossi Green Asher Yatzer song. We'll see if we can get to that. Yosef is checking in from Yerushalayim, Ir HaKodesh, Jerusalem, the holy city. Baruch Hashem, all is well. Some fireworks this morning to wake us up at 5:50 a.m., but we are good. Listener Andrew declares, "Am Yisrael Chai," and on days like today, those words cannot possibly be more accurate. Bracha says, "Good morning from Yerushalayim. Would appreciate the Dedi song, Lecha Etein Et Haaretz Hazot." Needing some encouragement today. Well, hang in there, Bracha. I know I'm a big shot saying it from thousands of miles away, believe you me. But if we could play a song and help you get through today, believe you me, we're going to do it. Believe you me, we're going to do it. JM in the AM, it's Monday. Rabbi Binyamin Przanski is going to join us in hour number 3.
He's got a brand new book, Stories That Inspire Greatness. A very interesting book because the stories, and I'm not saying this, God forbid, in any derogative manner, the stories are, you know, not the craziest, miraculous stories, but how he applies them to inspiring greatness and giving ourselves the self-confidence to understand how great we are is amazing. So he'll be joining us. I look forward to speaking to Ray Prozanski coming up in hour number three. The book's available at artscroll.com. Make sure to use promo code radio, of course. And hour number two, boy, oh boy, do we have an amazing guest coming in for hour number two today. There is an organization called Manzichim. Manzichim. Yehuda Lanzkron is the founder of Manzichim. And today he is going to be in our studio basically to discuss the sacrifice that so many soldiers have made on behalf of the Jewish people over the last 3 years, over the last 30 years, over the last 78 years. So we'll have that in hour number two, and we're very much looking forward to welcoming him into our studio. It is amazing that we're able to provide this for people, that we're able to get people who are literally on the front lines of efforts on behalf of soldiers and on behalf of our brothers and sisters in Israel to come into our studio and to visit us. Imagine when we spend more and more time in Israel, what it's going to do for the guest list at JM and the AM. We are going to provide, we're going to be able to provide so many amazing conversations, so many amazing visits from guests, even more so than now, which is pretty remarkable. Anyway, please God, please God. Continue to pray for our dear friend Matis Weingast. It was an honor sitting in for him yesterday at JM Sunday. Baruch Matityahu Chaim Ben Batya. Later we'll tell you how to support the fund that's going to help Matis outfit his house, continue to outfit his house so that he could live more comfortably in his situation. And our raffle is in full swing. A lot of purchases over the weekend, Baruch Hashem. If you haven't yet purchased your ticket, you can get, by the way, $1 is still available. And $2, I think the only one, I think finally we had something under $26, right? Let me see here. I know people are anxious to know the stats, the info regarding the raffle. Our June raffle is in full swing. And yesterday, yeah, 14. Someone got 14 yesterday. So every ticket from $25 and down, 1 to 25 is available except for 14. So now's the time. Join the JM and AM NSN FJB June raffle. 10 great prizes. Raise it, RAYZE.IT. Raise it. Raise it. Did I just forget the address? One second. I'm trying to think if there's a .com in there or not. Let's see. No, there is no .com. That's why. Because it sounded weird to me. Raise it, RAYZE.IT/NSN. Raise it, RAYZE.IT/NSN. All right, that's how you get the that's how you get to the raffle site. More coming up. It's a Monday as we head back to school and back to work, and as our brothers and sisters in Israel take every precaution possible to stay safe in the current situation. And you're listening to JM.

7 a.m. with Schleimi Daskal. Couple of great selections in that amazing medley. Deddy before that with Lachai Attained by Request. JM in the AM, hour number one. It's a Monday, heading back to school and back to work. And again, we are focusing on our brothers and sisters in Israel who are going through another very challenging situation. Just when you thought the rocket fire from the enemy has dissipated, we see what's happened over the last 24 hours or 12 hours, whatever the case may be. Feel free to comment on the app. Go to the NSN, Nahum Segal Network app for Android and iPhone, and comment away. Always appreciate your comments. News from Israel coming up at the top of the hour. We're going to check in with the folks from Manzichim. Manzichim, Israel's Memorial Project, honoring the legacy of Israeli soldiers. Today, a day that our brothers and sisters are under fire in Israel, we get to commemorate and give information about how everybody can commemorate the memory of those who've defended us, who've given their lives, so that we're able to continue in freedom and luxury and enjoying the incredible benefits and life of the Holy Land. And I would say benefits of life for Jews around the world, but certainly for defending the certainly those who've defended the land, the state, the nation, the people of Israel. So we'll do that in hour number two. Hour number three, Rabbi Binyamin Przanski. He's got a brand new book. You can go to artscroll.com. 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More coming up. It's JM and the AM, and we've got the Little Bardichevers. This is the Thank You Hashem crowd, with now an actual album entitled Little Bardichevers at JM in the AM.

0: JM and the AM ET from Eitan Katz wraps up the hour for us here at JM and the AM. Let's see. Before that, you heard the Thank You Hashem Boys with Billionaire off the brand new one entitled, what was it called? Bardichever Kids? What was it called? It was called the Little Bardichever. Little Bardichever. That's what it's called. Anyway, that's the story. Hour number one complete at America's one and only Jewish Moments in the Morning radio program. 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There are news from Israel coming up. And plenty more here on a Monday morning. Here at JM in the AM. Coming up in hour number three, Ari Benjamin Przanski with his brand new book. 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We say Boker Tov from JM in the AM.
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insignificant things. You can strive for wealth, fame, and success, and trust I'll

of Journeys, volume number 5. Mordechai Shapiro. Lots of Mordechai Shapiro this morning. Nothing in Your Life is the name of that one here at JM in the AM. Lenny Solomon, Land of Israel, opened up the hour. Yes, yes, yes. As only Lenny can celebrate the amazing Land of Israel. Incredible selection. I love it. I love it. I know, not everybody's into the parodies and all that, but I don't know. This time around, he again makes the point in a very fun musical presentation. JM and the AM, good morning. Welcome to the 8th day of June, day number 23 in the month of Sivan. The year is 5786, Tuf Shin Pei Vav. Mazal Tov going out to the Kirshenbaum and Stillerman families. Tonight, Hadassah is getting married to my great-nephew, Yisrael Stillerman, to my niece and nephew, Shani and Rabavi Stillerman, a major mazel tov, and obviously to my brother and sister-in-law and the extended Kirshenbaum and Stillerman families, we say mazel tov from all of us here at JM in the AM. So looking forward to the big celebration. Stacy and I can't wait to be there. So that's happening tonight, Baruch Hashem, Bezrat Hashem. 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And try A&H today. You'll be glad you did. Boy, no truer statement has been made. By the way, I got a note from Rabbi Fine in Modi'in, who joined us on Friday, you may recall. He was with us Friday. And that conversation was about the special Shabbat to make everybody aware about how many injured and seriously injured soldiers there are. Anyway, he wrote to me last night. No, he wrote to me Saturday night that a good number of people from this audience asked him for the list of names of those seriously injured. I was so glad to hear that. At least we could do our part by praying for those who are in those very difficult situations. So big yashar koach to everybody who came through on that. Much appreciated, that's for sure. JM and the AM Monday morning, heading back to school, back to work. No school for our brothers and sisters in Israel. It seems like, based on the top of the hour news, it seems like there's no school tomorrow either, as they continue to go through this situation where they're the target of a barrage of rockets, etc. Let's hope that that comes to an end very, very soon. They're able to get back to relatively normal life. But that's what's happening now with our brothers and sisters in Israel. All this started again yesterday. And we'll see what happens. I know that based on the news report we saw about 15 minutes ago. Let's see if I still have it here. Based on the news report we got 15 minutes ago, Donald Trump, the president of the United States, posted the following. Both sides, Israel and Iran, are looking to do an immediate ceasefire. Final negotiations on peace are proceeding, subject to ignorance or stupidity getting in its way. Tell us what you really think, Mr. President. The blockade will remain in place and in full force and effect until a final deal is reached. Things should move quickly. Thank you for your attention to this matter, President Donald J. Trump. Well, for those who want to see peace, let's hope he's right. I know that there's plenty of people who want to see this become a peaceful atmosphere ASAP, and there are others, obviously, who feel that more needs to be done against the enemy. We shall see what happens. We shall see what happens. JM and the AM, good morning. It's Monday, brand new Yoni Z.

0: AM song entitled Lev Lavan. Shuli Rond here at JM in the AM tomorrow night. He is with Shulam on stage at Town Hall in New York City. And, just reminded myself about another thing I got to take care of today. Anyway, they're in concert tomorrow night, Town Hall, West 43rd Street, New York City. 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Please keep in mind our dear friend Matis Weingast. Was an honor sitting in for him yesterday on JM Sunday. He continues to recover. The GoFundMe campaign continues to grow, and we need it to grow even further. Go to the GoFundMe page and search Weingast, or use the bit.ly, bit.ly/fundformatis. bit.ly/fund4matis, M-A-T-T-E-S, and I thank you. Please keep in mind, Yisrael Noach ben Leah for Refuah Shleima. Yisrael Noach ben Leah for Refuah Shleima. Feel free to comment on the app. Go to the NSN, Nachum Single Network app for Android and iPhone, and comment away. Let's see what we have here. Listener Tikva has checked in from Israel. Listener Devorah says, just to give an understanding, since it's close to year end, so many year end events are scheduled daily. The kids have a lot of disappointment, which they are sort of used to. My daughter had a class bat mitzvah celebration. My son had a year end class trip. Safety first. Let's pray for obliteration. Yeah. Thank you, listener Devorah. If you didn't just, paint for us the balanced picture that you're going through, hoping that things are taken care of the way they need to be taken care of, and at the same time lamenting the fact that your kids are continuing to be disappointed. Wow. That is a fresh perspective for those of us on this side of the world. A fresh perspective, and it's much appreciated, to say the least. Rabbi David Goldwasser's words, Zechanishmas Harav Zebinibus of Levi, and Zechanishmas Esther Basibus of Levi. Here is Rabbi David Goldwasser with Morning Chizuk.
1: Good morning. We learn that Moshe Rabbeinu cried out to Hashem, please Hashem, heal her now. Kel na refon na lo. The Zerashimshin asks, what does it mean that Moshe Rabbeinu cried out to Hashem? We learn in the Talmud, Meseches Brachos, Hamagbia Koilo B'Tfilaso, a person that raises his voice in Tfilah, Harezeh Minevi'e Hashaker. This one is from the false prophets. The Zerashimshin explains that we can understand this according to Chazal. The Pasuk comes to teach us Derech Eretz. If a person asks for something from his friend, first, they need to say two or three words of tachanunim, supplication, and then ask for what they want. The Rama writes in Sim Kuf Aleph that even though it's also for a person to make his voice heard during tefillah, if he raises his voice in order that the members of his household or others will learn from it, then he's allowed. From this we can understand very well why Moshe Rabbeinu was allowed to raise his voice and to cry out. He wanted to teach Klal Yisrael that Derech Eretz is to say two or three words of Tachnunim and then ask for something in Tefillah. In this way, he was able to teach Halacha that it is mutter to cry out. The Pasuk tells us, Vayitzak Refon Ola, that the cries of Moshe Rabbeinu were because he said, Kel na refon ola, to give us an understanding of the way to pray. Recently, in Eretz Yisrael, there were two mothers whose children needed a refuah. They were sharing a room in the hospital. One was very religious, and the other was not yet religious. It came to light, though, that the family who was not yet religious were not thrilled to be sharing a room with the very religious. One day, the religious mother struck up a conversation with the other. Towards the end of the conversation, the religious mother said, "I would like to pray for your daughter." The other mother said, "Well, really, we don't pray." The religious mother persisted, "Just give me the name. It can't hurt. Give me the name of your daughter. Give me your name, and I will pray." The woman began saying the name of the daughter. And before she said her own name, the religious mother immediately knew the mother's name. And she said it before the mother said her own name. The other mother was shocked. "How did you know my name?" The religious mother said, "I've been praying for your daughter for the last month. Every day I have been crying for her." Needless to say, this exchange left a deep impression on the other mother. A unique bond began to form between the two mothers. This has been Rabbi David Goldwasser bringing you Morning Chizuk. Have a nice day.
0: JM in the AM on a Monday morning. How you doing, everybody? I hope fine and dandy. Continue to pray for our brothers and sisters in Israel. They're under fire, as you know. And the enemy seems to be relentless. So keep them in mind. We may be 6,000 miles away, but we have to make sure to keep a perspective of what they're going through now again on a regular basis, day by day, hour by hour. With us live in studio is the founder of Manzichim. Yehuda Lanzkron is visiting us from Petach Tikva, Israel. He has a unique project that has been kicked off in order to memorialize those who've given their lives for the state, the land, the nation, and the people of Israel. And that's obviously our precious IDF soldiers. Yehuda Lanzkron, a pleasure to welcome you to JM in the AM.
2: 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Thank you very much. It's also my big pleasure to be here.
0: Shalom, shalom.
2: Shalom.
0: What does the word Manzichim mean?
2: So actually, Manzichim is from the word of Hanzacha, Netzach.
0: Eternity?
2: Yeah, eternity, exactly. So when we do many Hanzachot, we call it Manzichim.
0: Right, understood. Your brother was Naftali, correct?
2: Exactly.
0: And Naftali was, unfortunately, a victim of which terror? And I say it like that because thousands of miles away, as you probably know, there are certain terror attacks that stay in our memory and that, you know, jolt us when we think about it. Which was the one that took his life?
2: 25 years ago in the second Intifada on 2001, actually it was the 28th of March, 2001, Naftali was 13 years old. Only 3 months after his bar mitzvah, and he learned in a yeshiva in Kedumim, Yeshivat Bnei Chayil. And they used to leave the house from Petach Tikva on a minibus, 7 boys from Petach Tikva who went every morning to Kedumim, and they used to stop on a gas station on the way to change to a bus, a special bus against bullets. And that was in a gas station, and that morning, the bus was late 5 minutes, and in those 5 minutes, came a terror with a belt, a bomb belt, and bombed himself on these 5, 7 children.
0: Wearing a suicide belt.
2: Yeah, suicide belt, yes. So Naftali and his friend Eliran were killed on stop, and 5 other guys were injured.
0: And you and your family have suffered the way so many thousands of families have through exactly. Situations like this.
2: Yes, and my way to get over our tragedy was by doing memorials, and I did very many memorials for my brothers, such as 3 Sefer Torah, 3 shuls, a Beis Midrash, and a Yeshiva. 2 years after I've been doing all these memorials, Naftali came to me one night in my dream and told me, "Yehuda, enough is enough. You've done for me enough. There's many other bereaved families who need your help. Please go help them." When I woke up in the morning, I tried to understand what was this. And then I understood that that was his will to me, to help bereaved families to do memorials. And that's what I've been doing for the last 25 years.
0: So when we traditionally think of helping families, it's usually financial. In your case, it's no, people need comfort. People need to know that there are others who want to reach out to them. People need to know there are others who are in their type of situation, that they're going to get through it. And that's what you're doing for them.
2: Exactly. And after October 7, what I understand is the size. Because every year I used to help three or four or five families.
0: Now the magnitude has gotten crazy.
2: Yeah. So then I decided after October 7 to establish my own organization called Manzichim. And this is what we do 24/7. We do Hansachot. We do memorials for families. And our main project is called Etz Chaim. This is a project where we actually renew old Pasul Sifra Torahs. And we dedicate them to soldiers, to families. On the name of the sons.
0: Where do you find Torahs that are no longer usable? That have to be fixed?
2: So actually, in every shul around the world, there's at least one Pasul Sefer Torah. At least one. I've seen 8 and 10, and also from the States already.
0: I know it's not funny, but there's something something humorous about that, yeah.
2: Yeah. So we explain the shuls and the families who own the old Sefer Torahs that for the past 25 years, this Sefer Torah sat in the Aron Kodesh or maybe in some other place.
0: You wonder why nobody ever took the initiative to actually fix them, but that's a separate topic, yeah.
2: And 30% of the Pasul Sefer Torahs can be fixed.
0: Right.
2: So we tell the families, donate them to us. We will fix them. These are not small fixes of $1,000. Right. This is a fix of $20,000. So people or shuls are not willing to invest that amount, but we are willing.
0: Right.
2: And then what happens once we repair it, on the new mantle in the front, we put the name of the new soldier. But in the back, we put the names of the grandparents or whoever the sefer was dedicated in the original.
0: Right.
2: So actually, the family only gains because the sefer Torah goes to be kosher again. The grandparents suddenly, neshama is going up again because
0: or whoever it's dedicated.
2: Whoever was dedicated.
0: So that remains, plus obviously a soldier who's passed away, who's been killed. They are included in the dedication. Yehuda Lanzkron is with us, the founder of Manzichim. We'll tell you how to go about this special project that he's introduced in a moment. So do you get Sifrei Torah from here also?
2: Yes, we got already, actually in the last 2 years, we raised 200 Sifrei Torah apostles from
0: and
2: all the world.
0: And someone brings them to Israel?
2: And more than 30 apostles Sifrei Torahs already we got from here, from New York.
0: All seriousness, how did I get there? Someone literally brings them.
2: Yeah, so some I take with me in cases when I come, and some my dear friend Ari sends them to Israel.
0: You make it his responsibility.
2: Yeah.
0: He's been doing all right at that so far?
2: Yeah, Baruch Hashem.
0: Just checking.
2: He has experience from the war, from
0: all the shipping.
2: Yeah, all the shipping he did for the soldiers.
0: Wow, that's true, by the way. We as a community really stepped it up when it came to getting stuff to Israel. Now, if you have to get Pasul Sifrei Torah to Israel, we'll figure it out, won't we?
2: Yes. I'm really calling all the shuls who have Pasul Sifrei Torahs or families who have Pasul Sifrei Torahs. We are the exact place to give it to because we do this, the best thing you can do with it today.
0: All right. This is, by the way, a good place to start. So I know we have to talk about your campaign, which we will in a moment. But let's start with this. Anybody listening anywhere around the world who has a Pasul Sefer Torah, especially if they assume that it's never going to be fixed under their auspices, they need to contact you, right?
2: Exactly.
0: Best way to contact you.
2: www.manzichim.co.il.
0: All right, and they can, through that, they can contact you, they can send a message, etc.
2: Exactly.
0: The Manzichim website, MATZI, MANTZICHIM. The Manzichim website will get you to Yehuda Lanzkron, and you could actually have your Pasul Sefer Torah, a Sefer Torah that no longer is legal halachically to be used at the moment. You could have it repaired by Manzichim and, of course, rededicated in addition to the original dedication that you may have had for your family member or whoever it's dedicated to. Now it'll be dedicated to the memory of an Israeli soldier. Simple as that. All right, so you've introduced a new project. I'm assuming that's why you're here in the United States. The new project is, if we're going to memorialize those who have been killed, those who've defended and have given their life for the land, the people, the state, and the nation of Israel, then you have a unique way to memorialize them. Tell us about it.
2: Exactly. So as someone who was in the army when I was young, and my son fought now in the last war in the Shiryon and was also injured, but Baruch Hashem is okay. We all have a very special place in our heart for the Chayalim. Although we have a special place for everyone who was killed in Israel, but the Chayalim still is something special. And I wanted very much that all the Chayalim, 1,000 already very near to 1,200 Chayalim who fell in the last war. I wanted them all to be dedicated in a Sefer Torah.
0: Is that the figure since October 7th, 1,200?
2: About 1,200? It was 100,052 about 2 months ago, but in the last 2 months, unfortunately, we have every day two, three, four falling again. So I don't know the exact number, but something between 1,152 to 1,200.
0: Yep.
2: And I wanted them all to be dedicated in a Torah project. And I knew that not every family will get or ask from us for a Sefer Torah.
0: Frankly, there's not enough Torahs, you know.
2: Exactly.
0: Unfortunately. That's how big the numbers are.
2: So we decided to think about a special project, and then we came up with this special idea, Chumash HaGiborim. In English, we call it the Chumash of Heroes. The idea here is that we made a beautiful set of five Chumashim.
0: It is beautiful.
2: And we put inside...
0: Go ahead.
2: 818 soldiers out of the 152
0: in the five books.
2: It's 818 soldiers that are dedicated. Each soldier got a page next to the page of the Torah with Rashi and Unkelos. He got a page with his memorial words from the family, with his bio and with a Dvar Torah the memorial words were written by the families, mm-hmm. and a Dvar Torah was written mostly by a rabbi who knew the soldier. And that's how we have 818 soldiers dedicated in one set of Chumash.
0: Those are 818 pages, basically.
2: Exactly.
0: Each page, again, just to describe, each page would be name, the dates, unfortunately, the circumstances, and as you said, anything that the family wanted to add regarding the soldier. And now that I look at it, because I heard about the project last week, but now that I look at it, it's pretty intense.
2: Yes.
0: Because now you see all these names, every name, one name per page, each one with a story, each one with a circumstance of how they were taken from us. And the Chumash is absolutely beautiful, frankly.
2: Yeah, and if you look at the index, just of the index there, so we made an index with all the names, and there's pictures, and there's a QR that takes you to everyone. We have a special page in the internet for each soldier. And the index shows you where the soldier is located in the Chumashim, which parasha, which sefer, which page. And then you can go over the index and look for the soldiers you know, and then you can find him in the Chumashim.
0: Unbelievable. The work that went into this is crazy.
2: It's a whole year's work of 40 staff people working on it with an investment of $500,000. And Baruch Hashem, just a week ago, actually on Yom HaZikaron and Yom HaAtzmaut, we were here to launch the English edition. We did an English edition. And it took us also half a year just to translate and work on the English edition. And a week ago, the ship with 2,000 sets have arrived here to the States.
0: The one ship that showed up to the country.
2: Exactly. With 2,000 sets of the Chumash of Heroes. And now is the time we think that every Jewish Zionist family should have such a Chumash in their house. And I can tell you what I do with it. Every Shabbat, I take it out on the Shabbos meal, on Shabbos evening and Shabbos morning, and I read to my kids and my grandchildren. We read about each soldier every meal. Because for us, these are only names, but behind every name, there was a soul, there was a family, there's a child, there's a soldier, he had dreams. We need to know who they were. They gave their lives for us, for the people in Israel, for the land of Israel.
0: How old were you when Naftali was killed?
2: I was 31, and Naftali...
0: So he was really your younger brother?
2: Yes, we're 10 siblings, and I'm the eldest one, and he was the youngest one.
0: Wow.
2: And I was 31, and he was 13, there's 18 years between us. Chai. But unfortunately, he's met.
0: Yeah. Wow. All right. What you just described is such a powerful way to use this set of Chumashim. I was thinking about it, whether it's the Shabbat table or any other point. Just having the Chumash around, the kids in the family will take an interest and, you know, start flipping through the Chumash and see the different stories of all these soldiers. And really, as you outline, will get a sense of priorities when it comes to who heroes are. Right? Today we have these, there's a big basketball game in New York tonight. Everyone thinks those are the heroes. I don't know if you heard about this game that's going on. Everyone thinks those are the heroes. The real heroes are the ones that you're memorializing and the ones that Manzichim are recognizing. And I hope that that people out there will in fact get the Chumash. You want support. The only way to get the set of Chumashim is to be supported, correct?
2: Exactly. So, actually you donate, if you want to purchase it, you donate $360 to the
0: 20 times high
2: to the Chesed fan page of Manzichim. And actually you get two Chumashim. You get one Chumash in English for yourself.
0: Yeah.
2: And we give a Chumash to an injured soldier in Israel in behalf of Yoni.
0: The whole set.
2: So actually you are buying and giving.
0: Wow.
2: And donating.
0: Yeah,
2: three mitzvahs together.
0: And these will not be sold as a separate entity. This is given to those who support the cause.
2: Exactly.
0: They're not being sold in Judaica stores.
2: No, they are. We are selling them also in Judaica stores.
0: Oh, very nice. Okay.
2: All the guys.
0: So it's really it's a two-pronged approach here.
2: Yeah. You can buy them in the stores and you can get them through our Chesed page fund. And Bezrat Hashem, we hope to have a big success here in the States, as we had already in Israel. In Israel, we sold already more than 5,000 sets in half a year.
0: All right, folks, here's today's assignment, thechesedfund.com/Manzichim. 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And I'm thrilled to hear that so far you've sold thousands of these already, Baruch Hashem.
2: Baruch Hashem.
0: And every time someone gets one of these Chumashim for their 360, as you said, an Israeli soldier is getting a set, an injured soldier, right?
2: Injured soldier.
0: Is getting a set in Israel.
2: Exactly.
0: Pretty remarkable. It's absolutely beautiful. You must have had a lot of, it's not just the hard work that goes into the research. Just to make it look this nice had to have been quite a job.
2: Yes, we put all our heart in this project, and Bezrat Hashem, we want to give a lot of comfort to the families. And this project is doing amazing things in Israel. Many, many non-dati families who got this chumash suddenly, because of the chumash, started going to shul. And when they went to shul, they saw the Sefer Torahs, and then they came and ordered for us Sefer Torahs for the kids. So it's an amazing project. It does a lot of good things.
0: Every city in Israel has been hit hard by this war in terms of losing soldiers.
2: Every city.
0: Sure. Your neighborhood in Petah Tikva, you've had some losses.
2: Many losses. We had in Petah Tikva more than 70 soldiers that were killed.
0: 70?
2: Yeah.
0: Shivim,
2: yeah. Only in Petah Tikva. In the war and in the Nova, I mean, I'm saying.
0: Since October 7th.
2: Yes.
0: And the other thing, for those of you who just tuned in, listen very carefully. Manzichim is not only doing a Chumash of Heroes campaign for 360 at thechesedfund.com/Manzichim, but very importantly, Yehuda Lenzkron is actually taking Pusel Sifrei Torah. Sifrei Torah, a Torah that no longer is allowed to be used, and they are fixing them, they are bringing them back to life, and they are dedicating them to the original people to whom it was dedicated, and in memory of an Israeli soldier. And those Sifrei Torah are being used today, right?
2: Yeah, and they go into Israel, into new shuls and the new settlements around the country. In the last year, we have 200 new settlements. In the last, actually, 4 years, We have new 400 settlements around.
0: You mean towns? 200 new towns, you mean?
2: Not towns, settlements. Yeah, yeah, yeah. Bezrat Hashem, settlements that will be towns.
0: All right.
2: And we give them Sefer Torahs, and we give to army bases who need now very much just the chief rabbi of the Rabbanut Tzvait of North came to me and told me, listen, we are short of Sefer Torahs because every day we're opening new, I don't know the word in English, mutzavim. Actually, bases, okay?
0: Yeah,
2: small bases.
0: Smaller bases.
2: Every day we open...
0: Outposts.
2: Every day we open new bases in Lebanon and Syria. And wherever we have 10 soldiers, we need to bring a Sefer Torah. And we don't have those means. We don't have those Sefer Torahs. So if you can please get us Sefer Torahs, we need them now for the war in Lebanon.
0: Unbelievable. And the easiest way to get in touch with you is through the Manzichim website. They can also get through to you from the Chesed Fund page?
2: Yes. Yes.
0: Okay. If you have a Sefer Torah, if you have a Torah that's puzzle, that no longer can be used, if you have a Torah that you know is simply going to sit in your shul and not be repaired and restored, make sure to contact Yehuda Lanzkron, please. I'm begging you, go to thechesedfund.com/manzichim. You'll be able to get through in that way. 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That way, if you have any trouble at all, just email me, nachum@nachumsiegel.com. We want to make as many of these shidduchim as possible. Yehuda, kol hakavod to you.
2: Thank you very much.
0: Anything else you'd like to tell us? So that basically wraps it up. How long are you here till, or it depends if they open Ben Gurion Airport?
2: Exactly.
0: When were you scheduled to go back?
2: 3 weeks. I came for 3 weeks.
0: So you have time to see what happens.
2: There's a lot of shame. I need to collect a lot of Sefer Torahs to go back. That's my schedule. If I get 2 cases of Sefer Torahs, I go back.
0: That's how it works.
2: That's how it works.
0: Well, let's hope I get you there quicker than you thought. I hope.
2: Bezrat Hashem.
0: Bezrat Hashem. Thank you so much for joining us today in Kol HaKavod. Yehuda Lanzkron, everybody. Manzichim. Anything at all regarding this, including the Sefer Torah, contact me if you have any trouble getting through to Manzichim. Nachum@NachumSiegel.com. More coming up.

JM in the AM, Benny Friedman with Heiliger Teure. It's a brand new one that he released just before Shavuos. Thank You was done by Yaakov Shweki. JM in the AM, good morning. Thanks for joining us. What a conversation with Yehuda Lanzkron, huh? Yeah. I hope everybody out there, those of you who can afford it, take $360 and donate it and receive a family-changing gift, in my opinion. This set, and by the way, I just gave. Yeah. For those of you who think they just, you know, handed one to me, I just gave 20 times high. Because I had to have this and I wanted to participate. It's the Chumash of Heroes. It's amazing. It's five volumes, of course. One soldier per page in memoriam. And it's just incredible. I mean, you're talking about such an important addition to your household, in my opinion. So please take my advice. Go to the website. Manzichim is the website. The Chesed Fund / Manzichim is where you can give. 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

0: Sam. Yosef Karduner with Misham. Hour number three, JM in the AM. Good morning, all. Don't forget to continue to pray for our dear friend Matis Wine Guest. 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Because Rabbi Binyamin Przanski's got a brand new book, the Jaffa Family Edition of Stories That Inspire Greatness. And I will tell you that the book, which has a million great stories, by the way, a million great stories, but in my opinion, and we'll discuss this with Rabbi Przanski, in my opinion, the lessons that the stories teach about seeing Hashkacha, connecting to Hashem, about how so many what seemingly are small episodes can be such a boost when it comes to realizing one's potential. And those are some of the things I gained from the book. Rabbi Binyamin Przanski, a pleasure to welcome you to JM in the AM.
1: Thank you, Reb Nochem. Wow, it's amazing to be here with you.
0: I appreciate that. And really, the last thing I said is the one that I think is the most, I don't know, the most telling, the most important, certainly for me, what I gained the most from the book. And that is that, boy, sometimes we just need to realize that we've got potential. Sometimes we need to realize that our self-worth is a lot more valuable than we think, or should be more valuable and viewed that way than we think. And I don't know. It's the ultimate goal, right? The ultimate goal of all these stories is to really boost our self-confidence, get us to be closer to the one above and realize our potential, right?
1: That's what we're here for, you know? Life gets busy sometimes. all the noise out there, all the distractions, and really we have an opportunity every day to find our inner greatness. There's so much that we have ourselves. We don't have to look too far. We have to look inside our heart.
0: Right.
1: And that's really what I try to do in the book, is to bring out stories of great people. And then there's the regular, very regular people who just do great things.
0: Yeah, there's a lot of regular stuff in this book. And I don't say that, God forbid, to be demeaning. There's a lot of like regular everyday stuff that happens in this book. And all of those are so tied in with Hashgacha, self-confidence, and realizing one's potential. So, you know, it's not every story's that dramatic, but just there's so much to be learned from each one.
1: That's right. I always tell my children that we all have stories happening to us. If we open our eyes, we're going to see it. We're going to see it everywhere. And at the Shabbos table, I always like go around the table. Okay, what happened Hashgacha Prat this time? What happened to you this week? What happened? And sometimes we blow it up to make it a little more exciting, but we all have our stories. We all can write books. You know, we got to write it on our heart sometimes, and sometimes, you know, we write books that bring out so you could see for yourself how, hey, that could happen to me. Yeah. I too can be great, you know?
0: No question about it. In your Tefillah chapter, by the way, I think it's chapter 4, in your Tefillah chapter, you really go out of the way to show that, you know, that all of us, again, you don't have to be a Torah giant, you can be a regular person, that all of us have the potential to actually make a difference through Tefillah. How, you know, things we want, things we need, situations and emergencies that we're in can be altered simply by praying to the one above. And I think you'd agree. I mean, I'm sure you'd agree, because I guess that's the premise of the chapter, that most of us just don't realize that sometimes.
1: I think we underestimate the power that we have to dive, and we think like, wow, the big tzaddik, he'll dive for me. I'll go to that tzaddik, I'll go to Kever Tzaddikim, and really, you have the power every day. Every day you go to daven. You really, why do you daven even? You daven because you're supposed to connect to Hashem three times a day. Like the cell phone that needs to have power, right. We got to plug it in. We got to plug into our neshama. And that's the opportunity we have. I try to bring it out, regular stories. Someone needs a shidduch for their children. What do they do? Oh, no, I have a story there. Yeah, three girls lined up waiting for shidduch. And we all know how stressful that could be. And yet this yid goes, and he davens, and he reaches a point where he feels, Hashem, help me. I could do it. Please, I know you could help me. And he connects in a way that has his feelings. He just feels like his tooth is going to be answered, and then they are.
0: That I think that's the most important point. I think all of us who've had some good tefillah days can relate to what you just said. In the end, you get this feeling. You get this feeling that you've left it all out on the field, so to speak.
1: And we don't always see it right away. Sometimes right. It could take time.
0: Yep.
1: But we got to keep trying and davening until finally I feel like, you know, like you're doing a mitzvah. You're praying. You're trying your best. Eventually, something's going to break through Shemayim and bring you what you need most.
0: And by the way, I'm not using this forum right now to discuss the validity or invalidity or any of it when it comes to the different things that people do in order to, you know, in order to get to the points that you know we're referring to in this conversation. But so many Torah giants would say, just open up a siddur and daven. Just open, you know, just go to Minyan and pour your heart out, and that's the best way. And don't go through all the, you know, machinations of flying around the world or thinking you have to do something either dramatic. And I'm not minimizing.
1: Right. Well, we're flying to Karastira. We're flying there. All right. These different segulas that we're trying to find.
0: And the davening there, I'm sure, is very potent. Like, I'm sure that, you know, one's davening.
1: I'm sure.
0: But don't forget that davening in one's local shuls also has the potential
1: and
0: to do that.
1: Not to knock that. That's great. You have to go to a Tzaddik's Kever in Europe and touch to that Tzaddik's Neshama. It's great. Well, we can't forget the everyday life that our grandmothers taught us. You know, you daven, you say it to Parak Tehillim, and that's how we connect on a daily basis,
0: right.
1: on an hourly basis. You know, you're looking for that parking spot. You get, Hashem, help me find the parking spot.
0: Right. And sometimes it works. Depends what neighborhood you're in. Right. Benjamin Brzezinski is with us. The book is entitled Stories That Inspire Greatness. Lots of great stories in here, folks. Lots of great stories. And by the way, right, Brzezinski, one of the things I really enjoyed about the book is that, you know, you talk about fulfilling one's potential and the infinite self-worth that one has that we only realize once we, you know, get in tune with some of these episodes that have happened. And, of course, we talked about tefillah, and you have a chapter on Torah study and how important that is. And emunah, obviously, is a big part of it. But you also add in, or I should say include, the importance of acts of chesed, of, you know, of understanding and feeling the real feel of a unified Klal Yisrael, real Avas Yisrael, so to speak. And a lot of people may not put those items at the same level of tefillah, emunah, Torah study, etc. And to me, it seems in this book that you do. Tell me about the chesed and unity of Klal Yisrael that is so important in this mission.
1: I think that's a part of the fabric of our lives, and we've learned that over the last couple of years with what's going on in Eretz Yisrael, and especially right now, you know, we feel Achenu Kol Beis Yisrael, and how we have to forget about our differences and realize we're all part of Hashem's purpose of this world, what he put us here for, to unite, to feel like brothers, Achenu, we're all brothers, Bonim Atem LaHashem. And when we play our part and we recognize that, just like there's been Odom Lamokim, and I have to daven, and I have to have Emunah and Betachin, I have to love my friend. I have to be there for him. I have to look for opportunities, because when you love your friend, you're showing how much you really love Hashem.
0: Right, 100%. Do you remember the story you wrote about, the reason I say it like that is, once I wrote my book, I realized how little I remembered because I had written it so many months before. So that's why I always now start with authors by saying, do you remember when you wrote the story about the miracle in Skops? Do you remember that one?
1: Yeah, sure.
0: All right, so this is the bungalow colony, and someone, after someone has actually closed up their bungalow, requests that they go ahead and, right? Am I right about that?
1: Yeah, you're right.
0: And what happens? Tell me about the story.
1: Yeah, so it's seemingly like a very simple story,
0: right.
1: You know? So
0: exactly.
1: It was a caterer in Lakewood. He was doing a job out in the mountains in Scopes. We all know where Scopes and Fallsburg, and he needed a place to stay somewhere in that area, and he asked a friend of his, can I go to your bungalow? You know, do you have a space for me? He said, you know, now he had already closed up his bungalow.
0: Right.
1: He's done for the season. He went back home. He had his family simcha, and it would take him reopening the electric and the water and everything. And instead of saying, no, I'm sorry, he said, yes. He said, yes. Magical words, Reb Nochum. Magical words. He said, yes.
0: When
1: yes,
0: comes,
1: I can. Yes, I could do it.
0: When it comes to chesed, they are a magical word.
1: And he let him stay, and his family came, and they came on a Friday, a hectic Friday afternoon. You know how it is, getting up to the mountains to the Catskills on a Friday. It's right. Not easy. Finally gets there, and then his son, said, hey, you know, can I hop around and go swimming for a few minutes before Shabbos? And he said, sure. His mother said, sure, go. And he runs to the pool, and there's no one in the pool area because it's almost Shabbos. And as he goes in and he's stepping into the pool, all of a sudden he feels something by his foot. He looks down, to his horror, there's a child submerged in the water.
0: Right.
1: He's like, oh my gosh. He pulls him out, and the child's unconscious. And pulling them, they start calling, help, help, Atzola. And there was a paramedic that happened to be in a bungalow nearby, heard the calls for Atzola for help. He came, he started CPR. They helicoptered in, Atzola got a helicopter to take this child, a four-year-old child, rushed him to the hospital, saving his life. Amazingly enough, he was able to come out maybe a day or two later, come back to Scops, they rejoiced and they sang. And it all started from a yes.
0: Because of
1: yes,
0: you,
1: I can help you.
0: Because
1: it led to him.
0: Because if you would have said no, the 13-year-old obviously would not have been there to go swimming.
1: That's right.
0: It's unbelievable.
1: Right. We don't even know what we do when we say yes.
0: That's what's so, and you're right, that it's not that, you know, it's not that dramatic a story as it develops. Obviously, the drama does, you know, enter into it, obviously. But it's like, you know, it's a simple thing. And obviously, we always wonder, you know, is it going to create good karma for us? Are we going to have, you know, something beneficial for us? We do say yes to a chesed, and we don't always see it immediately. Here, my gosh, they see it immediately. It's unbelievable.
1: Right. You know, it's just about the power of being positive,
0: right,
1: of being a happy person. Hashem wants to see us be happy and thankful. And along with that comes blessings we don't even see. We don't even see the blessings come along with that.
0: You know what this reminded me of, by the way? Crazy that this is what it reminded me of. And this has happened. This has happened in major Jewish communities over the years. We always get these stories where a company that, you know, has frozen food, for instance, right? And you can imagine how many, you know, hundreds of thousands of dollars of frozen food they keep in their warehouse, and there's a power outage. And they'll call their competitors, their colleagues, and say, can you help me out? And sure enough, in many, many cases, it just happened recently, in many cases, the colleagues will take all the stuff and put it in their store or put it in their warehouse.
1: That's,
0: and, you know,
1: right, that's right.
0: And
1: the most famous one, I believe, was one of the ice cream companies. It was a blackout.
0: Correct.
1: And then he's like, oh, no, our freezers are going. What are we going to do? All the ice cream going to melt. And then the competitor came in and said, hey,
0: I'm
1: here for you.
0: And by the way, it's not just that, you know, we wonder if saying yes is going to, you know, benefit us down the road. But on top of that, you're helping your competition. So you're like, what are you? And people do it because they know that only good will come from something like that.
1: That's right. Because in the end of the day, it's not about competition. It's about the blessing that comes, the brachas that come to your life when you help someone. And your brother, he might call competition. I don't think it's competition. I think it's someone in business, and Hashem has enough money in his bank account to help every yid. And once you realize that, you're ready to help anyone.
0: 100%, and it's really I think people do realize that it just takes time sometimes to understand just how powerful what they did actually was, And it's such an important part of all of this, right? Benjamin Brzezinski's with us. The book is entitled Stories That Inspire Greatness, available now at artscroll.com. Make sure to use promo code RADIO. Ari Brzezinski has a million books, so you can check his, literally search his name at ArtScroll, and you'll see just how many there are. Stories That Inspire Greatness is the latest one. And before I let you go, we got to do a word on the whole self-worth thing. We sometimes just don't realize, I don't know, how great we are, how much influence we have, especially sometimes in the, you know, the way the one above operates the world. Like, how would you put it, Ryan Brzezinski? What is it that we're not realizing that doesn't give us the level of confidence and a level of self-worth that we really need?
1: I think we live in a generation where everyone's putting your names in lights, you know, at least they're trying. And then if you don't see that with yourself, somehow you think, right, perhaps, I don't have that self-worth. I'm not out there. I'm not on the front page of the newspaper. I'm not the one giving $1 million. And so who am I? And it's so important. And I'm not the world's Talmud Chacham. I don't learn so well. But when we discover the greatness in ourselves, there's no greater feeling than that. And that's really what Hashem wants us to do. We have a holy neshama Hashem gave us, with greatness built inside of us. And when we tap into that, we recognize it. But sometimes we can forget. It's easy to forget. And right. And I try to bring out this story, in this book, and it's actually the first chapter, because I felt it was so important. I want you to feel, and I want you to realize your self-worth. And when you realize that, that's when you start to realize how everyone around you is great, how life is great, how every person you meet has greatness in them.
0: And you have a story, by the way, on page 52, entitled Against All Odds, that I bet has happened to more people listening right now than we would ever think. And that was the diagnosis where the doctor says, in my opinion, I've determined there's nothing to be done for your son in a normal school setting. He's hopeless. He'll amount to nothing, et cetera, et cetera. And then, of course, it's that young man that turns out to be whatever it is, whether a great Talmud Chacham, a great philanthropist, or in some cases, both. Because in this story, the gentleman really did have success in both areas. So how many times has that happened? And of course, you can imagine what it would do to the self-worth of a child who would read that report, and then they go ahead and become great.
1: That's successes. Right. That particular story is someone's making his 60th birthday, and right. He was making Sima Shas as well, and
0: right.
1: And he wanted something special, and the children said, you know, what can we gift you, Dad? What can we give to you? And he said, there was once a report when I was a child. I was a mischievous child, and there was a report that a doctor once did on me because they wanted to throw me out of yeshiva, and they felt there was something wrong with me. And I had this meeting with the doctor. And afterwards, my dad was offered a job in Chicago. We ended up moving out of town, and then we never got that report. Can you find that report? And they find the report. They dug it up somehow from many years ago, and it wrote exactly this. This child, nothing will become of him.
0: They actually used the word hopeless in it.
1: You know, this child is nothing. Nothing's going to happen. And he said, had I seen that report years ago, I would have given up.
0: Yep.
1: But I never saw that report. Hashem hid it from me, and here I am making a Sima Shas. I'm a successful businessman. I have a beautiful family.
0: Yep.
1: Thank you, Hashem, for believing in me. And that's what it's all about. A teacher could say something. A friend who was not such a friend might say something that's hurtful. But believe in yourself. Realize Hashem loves you. He believes in you more than anyone.
0: And how do we know? That Hashem,
1: you're alive.
0: That's number one. But even when it came to Moshe Rabbeinu, where he himself had self doubt if he could do something, HaKadosh Baruch Hu knew that he could do it. And you know, if it was good enough for Moshe Rabbeinu, it should be good enough for all of us. Understanding that God believes in us the way we unfortunately very often never believe in ourselves. Ryan Brzezinski, very inspiring book. I mean, whether summer was coming up or not, I would tell people to get it and to enjoy it, because just it's great. It's a great read with a lot of lessons. And like I said, in the 10 chapters, I think it's 10, you just cover so many different areas in terms of how all of us can become great or greater, and it's much appreciated. So big yeshe koach and mazel tov on the book.
1: Thank you so much. What a pleasure. And
0: appreciate that very much.
1: I think that's my goal. Is we should inspire ourselves and then inspire those around us to be as great as they can be.
0: 100%. So many of these stories show us that we actually can. And sometimes it shows us that we have and just sometimes don't realize it. Stories that inspire greatness, right? Benjamin Przanski, appreciate his visit via telephone with us this morning here at JM in the AM. Go to artscroll.com. Make sure to use promo code radio. Ryan Przanski, thanks so much for joining us and congratulations on the book.
1: Thank you, Nachum. Thank you for having me.
0: A pleasure. More coming up. 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

Lauren Siva, Tali S, Hillel Kapnick. Monday morning. Thanks for joining us, everybody. JM in the AM. Coming up, by the way, at 9 a.m. Eastern Time, we call it May Ear Me Lim. Right, Benji Kramer will analyze Mitonanim and Alilat Dam, the connection between Mitonanim and Alilat Dam. Coming up at 9 a.m. Eastern Time here at JM in the AM. Feel free to comment on the app. Go to the NSN, Nachum Segal Network app for Android and iPhone, and comment away. Keep in mind, Bracha Blima Gittel Bastilla for Rafua Shlema. Mazal Tov to the Stein, Kass, and Holmline families on the birth of a baby girl to Avi and Racheli Stein. Mazal Tov from all of us here at JM and the AM. All right. The Holmlines have a whole week of Simcha, Baruch Hashem. What is this? J.A. Mora, I don't understand your comment. Avrami, if you get it, let me know. M. Tarag writes, the day you could ask for anything, on the 23rd of Sivan, after the hanging of Haman, the scribes of the king were called, and they wrote whatever Mordechai commanded. In line with this, the Rebbe explained that Hashem grants any request on this auspicious day. Wow. Wow, today would be a good day to go to the oil. Wow, that's nice. I appreciate you sharing that with us, by the way. Wow. Please keep in mind, Shalom Avram and Peshalea, Rivka Naomi, Bashalom Ischana. And thank you for that. Looks like another day of no school in Israel. That's the word. Coming up tomorrow, and keep in mind our brothers and sisters in Israel who are going through this barrage of rockets and a difficult situation in general. The President of the United States says there'll be a quick ceasefire. We'll see if he's right. Our report from Midtown Manhattan is that Secret Service activity around Madison Square Garden is insane, but I guess that was expected. Tonight is the NBA Finals, and they're expecting the President of the United States to be visiting Madison Square Garden tonight. Don't forget, for $360, our friends at Manzichim will send you the Chumash of Heroes. It's unbelievable. It is unbelievable, this set. It's really unbelievable. We did it. We gave the $360. We've got a set. It's just unbelievable. 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If you have any trouble with reaching them, just email me. Also, they are looking for Torahs. They take Torahs that are never going to be fixed, Torahs that are puzzle, that are invalid, and that the congregation admits at this point will never be fixed, and they take them from all around the world. They fix them up, make them kosher, and then donate them to different places in memory of the soldiers. 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So again, if you can contact us, we'll connect you with Manzichim. If you have a puzzle safer Torah, they're here now. They're here for the next couple of weeks. They'll literally take it now. If you have a puzzle safer Torah that you want to donate and send to Israel, then go to the Manzichim website or just contact me, Nachum at NachumSiegel.com. I'll tell you exactly what to do. And I thank Yehuda for being here earlier. Really amazing work. A lot of people doing amazing work. A lot of people doing really, really, really good work. That's the bottom line. Hey, if you haven't yet gotten a raffle ticket in our June raffle, make sure to get a raffle ticket. 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Again, that's raize.it/NSN. And get your ticket in the
in the raffle. 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RAYZE.IT/NSN. 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You'll be glad you did. Yep. You will be glad you did. More coming up. I want to wish a mazel tov to tonight's Chassan and Kala. My great nephew is getting married tonight, and we are all looking forward to the big celebration. Mazal tov to Hadassah Kirschenbaum and Yisrael Stillerman. Mazal tov to my niece and nephew, Shani and Rabbi Avi Stillerman, and of course the extended Siegel, Stillerman, Kirschenbaum families. Tonight we celebrate Bezrat Hashem. And again, we say mazal tov from all of us here at JM.

JM in the AM. What can I tell you? Avremo with Matzliach Mashiach. What did we do before that? We did some Shlomo Kalbach, Od Yishama. We did Shalsheles, Od Yishama. Mazal Tov again to the Kirshenbaum and Stillerman families. We're going to be celebrating with them tonight, please God. And to the extended Siegel and Stillerman and Kirshenbaum and Weisberger and all the other families. The Vans are going to be there. Mazal Tov from all of us here at JM and the AM. Yeah. Monday morning, coming up, Meir Milim with Rabbi Benji Kramer. Meir Milim is going to be his focus. Coming up here at JM and the AM, or right after, I should say, JM and the AM. And then, of course, amazing music all through the day. Tomorrow morning, we're back. We'll start at 6 a.m. Tomorrow, by the way, Rabbi Finkelman is going to join us. He wrote the book about Rav Moshe Wolfson. He is joining us tomorrow. It should be a very interesting conversation. We'll have that for you tomorrow morning, plus our Yeshiva League sports update and plenty more, no doubt, for a Tuesday JM in the AM. Wrapping things up with 8th day at JM in the AM.

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My thanks to all of our guests here at JM in the AM. Yehuda Lankron, Ryan Przanski, big yeshar koach to both of them. Pray for our brothers and sisters in Israel, everybody. And I thank you so much for tuning in. Tomorrow morning we're back. We'll start at 6 a.m. Meir Me Lim with Rabbi Benji Kramer is next. Keep it here on NSN. Till tomorrow, Nachum Segal reminding you, remember the past, live the present, and trust the future.

0: You've been listening to JM in the AM. Coming up next, Meir Milim with Rabbi Benji Kramer here at the Nachum Segal Network.
1: Welcome back to our Meir Milim segment where we shed light on a word or phrase in the Hebrew language. The Meir Milim segment is inspired and was created by our dear friend, Meir Weingarten, of blessed memory, and we dedicate these Le'ilui Nishmato to his memory. In Parshat Ba'alot Techa, which we just read in Chutz Laaretz, at least outside of the state of Israel, we encounter the mitonanim, the people who complained. I want to examine this word, onain, or aleph nun hey, more correctly, and how it relates to the word alila.

0: which we'll see in a moment how they're really connected. In this parasha, Perek Yud Aleph, Pasuk Aleph, Vayhi Ha'am Kimit Onanim. The people were like complainers. They were kimit onanim. They were complaining. Ra be'oznei Hashem. They were evil in the ears of Hashem. Hashem was upset about this. Rashi says right there, kimit onanim, ein mit onanim, ela lashon alila. The term mit onanim denotes a pretext. People who seek a reason to do something else. They seek a pretext on how to separate themselves, Rashi says, from following Hashem, from following the Acharei HaMakom, from following the omnipresent God. The word Aleph, Nun, is used as a complaint as well in Echa, Perek Gimel Pasuk Lamed Tet, where we're told, Ma Yit Onen Adam Chai, Gever Al Hata'av. Why shall a person, a man, complain about his sins? Alternatively, the Ibn Ezra, different from Rashi, says it relates to the word Avon, Aleph, Vav, Nun, meaning wickedness. And Rav Yosef Bechor Shor says it means sorrow or mourning. And we find this in Bereshit, Perek Lamed Hei, Pasuk Yud Chet, when Rachel calls Binyamin Ben Oni, the son of mourning. Onen, as we know, is a type of mourning. The Rashbam says it's just a complaint, like we were saying before. And the Bechor Shor has another interpretation, that it's fear of impending conquest. And maybe the Bnei Yisrael were afraid of the future. They were afraid of what was going to come next. The Rashi, when he says that mit onanim means they had a pretext, they had an alila, ayin lamed yud lamed hey, he's getting this from the Sefer Shoftim, Perek Yud Dalet Pasuk Dalet, where Shimshon marries a Plishti woman, and in Pasuk Gimel, his parents say, hey, can't you marry a good Jewish woman? Why'd you marry a Plishti woman? Ha'ein bivnot achecha uvechol ami isha? You can't find a woman and that's Jewish? And the Pasuk Dalet says, Ravi v'imo lo yadru, his parents did not know, ki mi'ashem hi. This came from God. God told him to marry this woman, ki to'ana hu mevakesh miplishtim. Because he's looking for a pretext. He's looking for an excuse or a plan where he's going to punish the Plishtim. This Plishti woman, he offers a chida, a riddle, and the Plishtim will want to know how to solve the riddle. They're going to win a bet, and they get his, well, they actually threaten his wife, and his wife complains to him for like 7 days, and finally he reveals it to her, and then they burn him by saying, oh, you see, we got it. We figured out your riddle, which was really impossible to figure out. And he attacked them. This was a pretext that he created, an alila, oh, it says a to'ana, which basically mean the same thing. It's a type of pretext. In both cases, this alila, in terms of Rashi, in terms of Bnei Yisrael complaining and trying to find a pretext to leave God, and Shimshon trying to find a pretext to destroy the Plishtim or to fight against the Plishtim, they're both trying to provoke a type of division or a type of fight. Similarly, the word Alila appears in Dvarim, Perek Kafbet, Pasuk Yudalad, in the parasha known as Motzi Shem Ra, an evil husband who accuses his wife of having an affair before they get married. V'sam la alilot divarim. He presents a plan, a pretext in words. Motzi alea shem ra, and he accused her wrongly of cheating on him. The Rabbi Yosef Bechor Shor there, who is one of the school of the Tosfot in the 12th century, from northern France, I believe, says that the husband has a motivation for his claim. He's not necessarily being honest. mitoch hasina, because he hates her, the parasha starts, he doesn't like her, he hates her. Because he hates her, he's creating this pretext. He wants to divorce her without giving the ketuvah that he promised her, that if he would divorce her and it wouldn't be his fault, he would not have to pay her the ketuvah. The Ibn Ezra says something similar. He calls it a siba, a cause, an alila, comes from the word ilah, I believe. I think that's what he's saying, because the word ilah means a cause, and siba in the time of the Ibn Ezra was more used for a cause as opposed to an effect, cause of something rather than a reason for something, although those are very similar ideas as well. But in the time of the Middle Ages, siba really meant a cause. And he says, alilot dvarim, is that his words had a cause. They had a goal there. I believe that the word ilah is a later word, though. It would be a little surprising for me that is the actual pshat in the pasuk, because in Tanakh it only appears twice. In Sefer Daniel, the word ilah as a cause or as a reason for something, therefore I'm not so sure that fits as well. Rav Shimshon Falhirsch explains the word alilah is a progressive, continuous activity, something, a series of deeds striving towards a goal, very similar to the Ibn Ezra, but he has sort of a fancier way of explaining. Interestingly enough, he believes that the word alila is related to the word olel, meaning an infant. We know this word, olel, from Shmuel Aleph Perek Tedvav, Pasuk Gimel, when Shmuel instructs Shaul to go to war against Amalek, he says, Ata lech v'hikita et Amalek me'olel v'ad yonek. I mean, I'm skipping a little bit there. You should hit or strike or attack Amalek from the infant to the suckling to the one who's still yonek. We've done yonek before in terms of the baby who is still feeding from his mother. There's also a mitzvah of olelot, of young grapes that are not mature, that we have to leave for the poor people. Pasuk, I'm sorry, Vayikra, Perek Yud Te, Pasuk Yud, V'karmecha lo te'olel. Don't take those young, unripe grapes. Leave them in the field for the poor people. Now, this also could be connected to olel, because it's also young and unripe, just like a little infant is young and unripe. And Rav Hirsch actually says that there's a connection here, that just as the olel is a developing infant, and the olelot are developing fruits, and alila is a developing story or a developing plan. This brings us back to the word onen, like mit onenim in Parshat. In Parshat Mishpatim, we see a similar idea with the word iina, aleph nun hey. In Shmot Perek Kaf Aleph, Pasuk Yud Gimel, it talks about a murderer who killed someone by accident, who has to go to Galud, he has to go to an Ir Miklat, a city of refuge, and it says, asher lo tzada, the person killed and did not hunt out the person, but the Elohim inaliado, Hashem caused this to happen. I have a place for you to run. God caused it to happen. Elohim inaliado. Why is it called that? Because the Gemara explains, Rashi also quotes it, that this person killed earlier, Bishogeg, by accident. But there was no one to witness it. No one saw it. So he didn't go to Galut. He didn't go to Ir Miklat. He's roaming free. And the person who was killed actually killed on purpose, also without witnesses. And God sort of invited him to the same little place where one of them was climbing a ladder, the one who had already killed Bishogeg by accident, unintentionally, let's say, is now climbing the ladder and unintentionally falls and kills the person who killed on purpose without witnesses. So Hashem made this very complicated, convoluted plan to have everyone get what they deserved. It was all arranged, and that is ina, like a plan, like a pretext, similar to what Rashi says, and similar to the way Rav Hirsch explains the word alila, that it is this continuous activity, series of deeds, striving towards a certain goal, as Rav Hirsch says. The word alila can also just mean a regular deed. We see this, a regular, action of a person. Dvarim kafchet pasuk kaf. It's talking about the tochacha, when Hashem is telling us what terrible things are going to happen to us. And it says these terrible things, Yishalach Hashem becha etam eira etam meuma etam migeret bechol mishlach yadcha. All these terrible curses and confusion and rebuke will come upon you. Why? Skipping a little bit in the pasuk, because it says mipenei roa ma'alalecha. What does that mean? Because of the evil of your doing, you did something evil. Ma'alalecha means what you did. A deed that you did, an action, or many actions that you did. We actually use this word, alilot, also in Psukei Dezimra every single day. It's a quote from Divrei Hayamim Aleph, Perek Tet Zayin, Pasuk Chayet, and there's an identical Pasuk in Tehillim Kufhei, Pasuk Aleph, Hodu Ladonai Kir'u Bishmo, Hodiyo Ba'amim, Alilotav. Let's tell everyone the great deeds of God. They're just plain his everyday deeds that he watches over us, the things that he does, the regular deeds, the regular actions of God. It's also echoed in Yeshayahu Yud Bet, Pasuk Bet, at the end of the whole chapters, Yud Aleph and Yud Bet, that talk about Yemot HaMashiach. It also says we have to praise God for everything that he's done. Amartem Bayomahu, Hodu L'Adonai Kiru Bishmo, Hodiyo Ba'amim Ali Lotav. His name is elevated. His name is amazing. Interesting that in Shemot Perek Yud, Pasuk Bet, just before Makat Arbe, the plague of locusts, Hashem says to Moshe that I want you to tell all your children, Uleman to Saper, the Aznei Vincha Uven Vincha, Asher Et Asher Hitalalti B'Mitzrayim. Tell them how I... What? What does that mean exactly? So Rashi and the Ramban say, I toyed or I mocked the Mitzrim. I put them in their place and I made a mockery of them. Interesting that Ibn Ezra says that it's talking more of Dibrat Torah Kalashon B'nei Adam, as if God acts this way, Hitalalti Ka'adam Mishaneh HaToladot, as a human being who arranges events in order in order to take revenge. Not that God really needs to take revenge, but to avenge himself upon others to make sure they know where their place is. Probably not so different from Rashi and the Ramban, but he put them in their place and he sort of made a mockery of them by bringing all the makot on them. Mockery, makot, who knows? Anyway, as we previously said, one of the more common meanings of alilot is simply actions, and that's how the Rashbam interprets this pasuk, asher hitalalti, the things that I did, to recount everything I did to the Mitzrim, the Rashbam says. Now, one of the reasons that this word alila is so interesting to me, it piqued my interest, is because of the word, or the phrase, actually, alilat dam, a blood libel, which we know actually started in the early Christian times against Christians. They had blood libels, and then about 1,000 years later, in the Middle Ages, the Christians threw it back at the Jews. And around 1140 was the first alilat dam, the first blood libel in 1140 in England. And then we were kicked out of England, a whole long story. Needless to say that the screams today of genocide in Gaza and is really linked to that whole concept of a modern-day alilat dam, a modern-day blood libel, making up stories, making up pretexts just to attack the Jews, just to attack the state of Israel. This phrase is probably taken from alilot dvarim in in Dvarim, in Sefer Dvarim, where the husband accused his wife, used that as a pretext to accuse his wife so he could divorce her and not give her a ketuvah. To summarize, we saw the word mit onanim, which really means complainers, and we had many interpretations. Rashi said it had to do with a pretext, and we saw that also regarding Alila with Shimshon and with the husband accusing his wife of cheating on him. It could mean wickedness, according to the Ibn Ezra, mourning or sorrow, as we had in Rabbi Yosef Bechor Shor, and maybe a fear of impending danger as well. And then we saw the word alila is very similar to the meaning of the word mitonanim, some of the aspects of the word mitonanim, false accusation, motzi shem ra, as we saw, a siba, a cause of something, like the word ila, which maybe isn't shot in the pasuk as much, but at least according to my opinion, a plain deed. Like we say every day, Hodu Lashem Kiyur Shemo, Hodu Yubamim Alilotav. Let's talk about God's actions, His deeds. And we saw Hitalalti B'Mitzrayim in the beginning of Parshat Bo, that Hashem toyed or mocked the Mitzrayim, according to the Rashi and the Ramban. We should all live in better times where we are not accused of doing things that we don't do, and that we are protected from such pretexts, and everything should go well. As I'm speaking, Israel is being physically attacked by Iran, and we hope that we show them what we really are capable of doing. I hope I helped you appreciate the richness of our holy Hebrew language. If you have any questions or comments, please reach out to me, Rabbi Benji Kramer, at benji@kramer.org, benji@kramer.org. Thank you to Nachum Siegel for giving me this opportunity, and you can hear these on the archives or on the beloved NSN app or on nachumsiegel.com. Please, everyone, have a wonderful day. And let's pray for quieter times in our holy land.
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1: Ich heiße Meir. 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

Spornil Malbec from Argentina is rated 4 out of 5 stars by the famed Vivino, and their experts say, and I quote, "This Mendoza Malbec was made in heaven as a match for beef or lamb." Spornil Malbec from Argentina, Mendoza region. 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

Homeland by Psagot is an expression of Psagot's premium vineyards and a blend of four different grapes, each adding another level of quality and complexity and flavor to the wine. 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

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So join us as we celebrate Shabbos each week on the Nachum Segal Network.